0: feeds him the ball down low, tells him to turn around, hit a two-point shot or get fouled. And consequently, in games 5, 6, and 7, Embiid made 28 two-point shots and 24 foul shots. Celtics don't have anything like
1: no,
0: that. The Celtics chuck and duck. That's all they do.
1: Well, let's give Maxey some credit, too. Because late in that game, when you want to go to the basket,
0: he took over.
1: 1, 2, 3, and the third time was two foul shots because he got fouled going to the basket.
0: Here's what happened with the Celtics. In those 3 games, 5, 6, and 7, 129 three-pointers. Yeah. They made 36.
1: The last three,
0: that's 28%.
1: They shot terribly.
0: Philadelphia, 103 and made 37. 36%. So at Boston's best, Philadelphia was more efficient.
1: Yeah.
0: They got beat by their... Look, it looks great when the threes go in, and this is what happens
1: and
0: when they don't. And
1: what else looks bad, even though he spoke factually to some of it, was Jaylen Brown then going out and saying...
0: Referees are not going to help him ever again. And he was my MVP this year.
1: But he made some points. And look, he's not the first person or the only person to say Embiid does too much flopping around out there. He's not the first or only person.
0: Right.
1: The optics of that aren't good coming off a 3-1 series lead blown.
2: Sixers were the one that moved on. They lose game one to the Knicks by 39 on Monday. SportsCenter all night, ESPN Radio. Speaking of New York...
3: The pitch swung on, hit high in the air, deep down the left field line. It is going to be gone! An A-bomb from A-Rod. It'll be a 3-2. Swung on and hit high in the air to deep right. That ball is high. It is far. It is gone! Burn, baby, burn!
4: The 0-1. Swung on. He's going to get it. Popped up to right field. O'Neal near the line. He makes the catch!
3: The 1-1. Swung on. There it goes. Deep left. It is high. It is far. It is gone. Number 62 to set the new American League record. This is Judgment Day. Case closed. The Yankees are one out away from another World Championship. And the 0-1 swung on, hit in the air to deep center. Bernie back, away back. He's there. He makes a catch. Ball game over. World Series over. The Yankees win.
2: The unmistakable voice of John Sterling, voice of the Yankees for parts of 36 seasons, died on Monday. He was 87 years old. He had heart bypass surgery this past winter. Earlier on the Michael Kay Show, Michael Kay.
5: So he was undergoing rehab and things like that, and he was really pushing it. And I said, John, don't push yourself too much. And he said, his oldest daughter is getting married this summer. And he said, Michael, I have to walk her down the aisle. And that's why he was hanging on. But he had trouble about a week ago. Heart failure, and then he finally succumbed today. But he'll be walking her down as he looks down on his family. The one thing he wanted to do, he was unable to make it.
2: Sterling called 5,651 Yankees games, 225 of them in the postseason. He called 5,060 in a row between 1989 and July of 2019, retired in April of 2024. Citing fatigue, then returned to the games in the 2024 postseason. Yankees manager Aaron Boone.
6: When we win, right, I still do this. And my coaches look at me like I'm nuts. I don't even know if they know what I'm doing. But as soon as that final out is made and I get up to shake players' hands, I go, ball game over. Yankees win. Duh! Yankees win. And I've shaken all my coaches' hands. So I got goosebumps thinking about that. So I love that. You know, I heard some great calls on the radio today. I mean, Jeter's 3,000 hit the home run. Like, man, I heard that played back today. I'm like, man, what a great call that was. My home run in 03 was obviously Charlie Steiner called because it was an extra innings. And Susan once handed me a tape when I was with ESPN in for a game and said, John made a tape of him calling it. Which is so John. Would you give this to Booney for me?

0: So, you know, it's a sad day. It is. But what a life and what an amazing character John was.
1: Yankees get a 12-1 win over the Orioles, an 11-run victory, their largest of the season, ninth straight win against Baltimore, and Aaron Judge goes yard in the win. 53rd home run in 124 career games against the Orioles. It's number 14 on the season. He drives in four of the dozen runs for the Yankees in Monday's rout. Baltimore with five straight losses. Cubs rallying in the ninth inning.
2: And the pitch on the way. Swinging a drive toward left. Should be deep enough. Pete's tagging. The catch by Blade. The throw to the plate is not in time. Ball game tied. Nico Horner delivers a sacrifice fly. Listen to these fans. The payoff pitch to Conforto. A swing and a drive. Left center field. It's deep. It's back toward the wall. Cubs win the game. Michael Conforto with a game-winning homer. Wrigley Field is up for grabs.
3: 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Game-winning walk-off home run.
1: Fourth walk-off of the season. That's the most in baseball. Cubs beat the Reds 5-4. Cubs Radio Network with the call. Cubs 23-12. Best winning percentage through their first 35 games in a season since 2016. Red Sox 5-4 over the Tigers. Detroit saying Tarek Skubal will undergo surgery to remove some loose bodies in his left elbow. ESPN insider Jeff Passan.
4: Tarek Skubal is widely considered the best pitcher in Major League Baseball and is on the precipice of getting a $400 million contract this offseason when he's a free agent. So this news for the Tigers and Skubal himself is pretty devastating. But the takeaway from this that the Tigers have is it's not UCL surgery. It's not shoulder surgery. It's pretty simple arthroscopic surgery that'll keep him out for somewhere in the range of 2 to 3 months, and he'll be back in time for a playoff push. The idea that he can get himself healthy and have 10 to 12 starts at the end of the season to ensure for those teams that could spend the money on him that they're going to do so feeling good about it, that's all he wants at this point, and it looks like he's going to get that.
1: He has 34 wins since the start of 2024. That's tied for the most among Major League Baseball. Snapping a homerless drought. That's next. SportsCenter All Night continues. It's ESPN Radio.
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1: 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Back to the diamond. Dodgers snapping a three-game losing streak against the Astros.
2: And Tucker belts one to right field and deep. This ball back and has gone. A home run. Kyle Tucker with a solo shot, and it is 4-2. Oh, bullet of a line drive to right.
1: AM 570 LA Sports. Dodgers, an 8-3 win over the Astros, who've lost seven of their last eight home games after having won seven straight home games. Shohei Ohtani, fifth straight game without a hit, tied for the longest streak of his career. Kyle Tucker, though, who went yard on that one. That home run snapping a 13-game home run drought that was his longest of the season. And speaking of snapping homerless droughts.
3: One ball, one strike, the pitch swung on, blasted. Right field, it's on its way. Casey looking, and that is gone into the Phillies bullpen. And Bryce Harper with another missile off the bat, his seventh home run of the season. He's given the Phillies a 1-0 lead.
1: Bryce Harper with the home run, snapping an 8-game homerless drought, his longest of the season. 550th RBI as a member of the Phillies. 94 WIP with the call. It's the only run of the game, as a matter of fact. Phillies beat the Marlins 1-0. They've won seven of their last nine following their 10-game losing streak. Giants and Padres.
4: And the pitch to him. Swing, and he hammers one to left field. Way, way back there. Goodbye. And this game is tied. Casey Schmidt, he's had a lot of excellent at-bats so far this year.
1: Home run in the first inning, snapping the team's six-game home run drought. One shy of tying the longest streak in baseball since the start of last season. Giants go out of a 3-2 win over the Padres. John Miller called it on KNBR as San Francisco's win snaps a six-game losing streak. Mets double up the Rockies 4-2. They win consecutive road games for the second time this season. Rays a 5-1 win over the Blue Jays. Eighth straight home win for the Rays. Longest streak since winning 14 straight in 2023. Rays three runs allowed over the last four games. SportsCenter All Night, ESPN Radio.
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5: How good is that? Are you ready to take?
0: Number five.
1: Baseball, Braves lose in Seattle, but they did have a milestone. 680 The Fan.
6: This will be Gilbert's 72nd pitch of the game. 2-1, and Matt gets into one. Deep center field, to the wall, out of here. A homer by Matt Olson. Back-to-back bombs for the Braves in the sixth inning. Got his hands all over that thing. And it's homer number 300 for Matt Olson in his career.
0: Number four.
1: Red Sox beating the Tigers with help from the long ball. 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
7: 2-1, swing and a fly ball. High down the left field line. Hooking towards the corner. If it's fair, it's gone. It is fair, and it's gone. Go ahead. Three-run shot. How do you like that? 3-2 Sox in the seventh.
0: Number three.
1: On the ice, Hurricanes hold serve on home ice, taking the first two, though they needed overtime in this one. 99-9 The Fan.
8: He'll skate this puck into the Flyers' end. Kane's with a chance, drifting in, getting a shot free as Hall. Still loose, they score! They score! It's over! Carolina, Taylor Hall wins it!
1: Spurs dropped their series opener against Minnesota, but remember, San Antonio does have the defensive player of the year, WOAI.
9: Edwards splits through the defense, blocked by Wembanyama, a new playoff record 11. Castle leaking out to Fox, lays it up for two. Timeout, Minnesota.
0: Number one.
1: Back to baseball. The most walk-off wins in Major League Baseball so far this season, four. And it's the Cubs that have that mark. Cubs Radio Network.
10: 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It's deep. It's back toward the wall. 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Michael Conforto with a game-winning homer. 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
1: Best 35-game start since 2016. Heard the Flyers dropping their first two at Carolina. Silver lining despite the overtime loss? ESPN analyst TJ Oshie.
11: I think you take their game as a whole. Even if you just look at the overtime, they completely dominated. After game one, it was all Carolina. And in game two, Philly had to start from scratch and now start trying to build some momentum and try to put some doubt in Carolina. I think tonight they did do that. Would they have loved to have the win and go home 1-1? Absolutely. But they have something to build on.
1: And they can build on that despite being in a 2-0 hole after the dropping the first two to the Hurricanes at Carolina. We did see a win on the road on Monday. That's next. SportsCenter All Night continues. It's ESPN Radio.
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25: Here's the delivery that's lifted in the air into right field. Diving and making a catch on that one is Soler. He's up on his feet, has a real big smile going there. He's the pitch. He clears one. It's stopped by Neto. Catches it, goes to second, fires on to first base. That's a triple play. Oh my goodness. The 3-2, and Trout swings at that one, and he drives the ball deep out there in the left center field. It is Trout of here. That one lands in the Angels' bullpen. Mike Trout right there with a three-run homer.
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25: Angels Baseball is on the air tonight from Angel Stadium in Anaheim. The Angels get ready to host the Chicago White Sox. Hi, everybody. Terry Smith along with Mark Langston, our producer-engineer on this Monday, is Jorge Sevilla. And we welcome you on Angels Radio, also available on the Angels Radio app. Angels get set to take on the White Sox. They faced them in a three-game series last week that ended 5 days ago in Chicago, so they will match up for three more beginning tonight here at the Big A. Well, the Angels are trying to get things going. The club with just one win in the last nine games. Angels only two wins in the last 2 weeks, 2-12 in the last 14 games. And they'll take on a White Sox club that's been playing some pretty good baseball. The Angels know that firsthand, having gotten swept in Chicago last week. White Sox overall have won five of their last six. They are 9-4 in their last 13. They got off to a 6-13 start this season. Since then, they've gone 10-5, so they've been playing very good baseball. Back yesterday, had they won their final game in their weekend series in San Diego, they would have hit the 500 mark for the season. White Sox are 16-18 coming into the action here tonight. They are in third place in the AL Central, but only a game and a half out of first. The Angels, meantime, are in last place in the AL West, a record of 13-22. Angels still in the hunt, though, just 5.5 games out of first place here on the 4th of May. The pitching matchup tonight, Jose Soriano will go for the Angels. He comes in a 5-1 record, and the top ERA in the AL, 0.84. Today he was named the American League Pitcher of the Month for March and April, and we'll see if he's going to be able to get a victory against the White Sox, who pinned the loss on him, his only one this season, and that was a ball game in Chicago last Tuesday. So we'll see what happens as the Angels will face Davis Martin, who was the starting pitcher against the Angels in that game that Soriano worked against the White Sox in Chicago. And Martin pitched very well, and his numbers are good for the season. He's 4-1 in six starts with a 1.95 ERA. We have a beautiful night for baseball. If you're looking for something to do on this Monday evening, we still have some good seats available for game one of this three-game series. When we get back, Mark Langston is standing by. He will have the starting lineups. We'll have the start of tonight's game, Angels and White Sox. Monday Night Baseball, just minutes away on Angels Radio, also available free on the Angels Radio app.
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1: it's time for tonight's starting lineups of Game 1 of this three-game series against the Chicago White Sox. White Sox starting lineup tonight will look like this. Leading off the left fielder, Sam Antenacci. Batting second over at first base, Munetaka Murakami. Hitting third, third baseman, Miguel Vargas. In the cleanup spot, shortstop, Colson Montgomery. Batting fifth, second baseman, Chase Mydrop. Hitting sixth, the designated hitter tonight, Andrew Benintendi. Batting seventh in right field, Jared Kelnick. Hitting eighth in center field, Tristan Peters. And batting ninth behind the plate, Drew Romo. On the mound for the White Sox with a record of 4-1 and a 1.95 ERA is right-hander Davis Martin. Angel starting lineup is announced by manager Kurt Suzuki. Will look like this tonight. Leading off, the shortstop, Zach Neto. Batting second in center field, Mike Trout. Hitting third, first baseman, Nolan Schanuel. In the cleanup spot, designated hitter, Jorge Soler. Batting fifth, third baseman, Yoan Moncada. Batting sixth in right field, Joe Adell. Hitting seventh, the left fielder, Josh Lowe. Hitting eighth, behind the plate, Travis d'Arnaud. And batting ninth, second baseman, Adam Frazier. On the mound for the Halos, the ace. Record of 5-1 and a .84 ERA. Just named American League Pitcher of the Month, and that is right-hander Jose Soriano. As we get closer to the first pitch and all the action here tonight at the Big A, here's my partner, Terry Smith.
25: Well, thank you, Mark, and good evening, everyone. As we get ready for Angels baseball, the Angels taking on the Chicago White Sox tonight here at the Big A. Let's run down the umpires for you tonight. Calling balls and strikes will be Corey Blazer. He is known as a pitcher's umpire, so generally a pretty big strike zone. He'll be behind the plate. Umpire at first base, Jansen Visconti. Second base umpire is the crew chief, Andy Fletcher. And the third base umpire is Alex Tosi. The dimensions here at the Big A, down the left and right field lines, it goes 330, dead center 396, left center 390, and in right center field 375. The Angels have on their white tops and bottoms, red numerals and lettering. And as far as the White Sox, they have on the black tops, the gray pants, and on their jersey, the white numerals and lettering. So a couple teams who are very well aware of each other, Mark Langston, getting ready to square off. They did so less than a week ago in Chicago on the south side, and that was a trip that the Angels had playing the White Sox in their hometown that didn't work out real well for the Angels.
1: Yeah, that whole road trip did not go as planned. That was the one you were hoping the Angels would step back on the gas pedal, and it did not work out. 0-6 road trip. Usually when you play a team couple of times during the year, you always bring it up and you said, well, we'll know more about this team a little later. And usually it's in August or the next time you see them. And we still know a lot about the White Sox. Not only did they have a great series against the Angels, they took 2 out of 3 from the Padres over the weekend. So they are playing really good baseball right now.
25: So we are just about ready to go. The Angels AL Pitcher of the Month has completed his warm-up tosses, Jose Soriano. And the first batter he will be facing will be the left-handed hitting left fielder for Chicago, Sam Antenacci. So we are ready for baseball. Here's Soriano's first pitch tonight, and that is right in there for a called strike. We are underway, and the count's nothing and one. Antenacci is hitting 255. He's had hits in 4 of his last 5 games. Next pitch. And that's a pitch that misses. Counts even. It's 1-1. Gave him a sinker. Soriano, a 5-1 record. 0.84 ERA. He's in the AL pitching leaders in various categories. And there's a pitch right in there. It's a strike, and it's being challenged by the batter.
1: Yeah, this one looks like it catches that outside corner. 3 straight 98-mile-an-hour sinkers.
25: Let's see. And it will be a strike.
7: The call is confirmed. Chicago has 1 challenge remaining.
25: So Antenacci gambled there with the challenge, and the call was correct by the home plate umpire, Corey Blazer.
1: This ABS challenge is powered by T-Mobile.
25: Time was requested by Antonacci. Now he's back in the box. Soriano with the five wins, tied for the AL lead in that department, leading an earned run average. There's a pitch that misses a little bit low. He's also number six in the American League in innings pitched. He's tied for third in the league in strikeouts. There's the next pitch, two strike delivery, and that's a little bit low. So it's a full count, three balls, two strikes. Opponents are hitting only 164 against Soriano. That's the lowest batting average against any AL starter this season. 3-2, and he walked them. So a leadoff walk.
1: Yeah, I don't like to see that. Certainly was ahead in the count, 1-2. And that turns out to be a six-pitch walk and only one curveball in there. But the beautiful thing about Jose Soriano is that sinker can get him out of this jam just as fast as it gets him in it.
25: Moritaka Murakami is the batter. He's their big power hitter. He went into the day tied for the AL lead in homers with 13. He and Aaron Judge. Judge hit a home run tonight in the Yankees game. First pitch missed for a ball. The count's one ball, no strikes. And here's the next pitch. That's a little bit low. Murakami just 2 for his last 18, only 4 for his last 31. His season average is 223. He walks a lot. He strikes out a lot. And right now he's hitting a lot of home runs. Here's the pitch. And there's one that's low and in, and all of a sudden Soriano, after walking Antonacci, has missed on three straight here on Murakami.
1: And that last start Tuesday against the White Sox, Soriano had the neck issue, and that affected his curveball a little bit. Things looked a little off for him.
25: Next delivery, and that is low. So back-to-back walks, and Vargas will be the next batter. Our time and temperature, it's brought to you all season long by Mountain Mike's Pizza. Pizza the way it should be. 64 degrees, a little bit on the cool side for baseball tonight at the Big A. The first pitch was at 6:39 in this top of the first inning. It's being presented by your SoCal Hyundai dealers. Test drive a new Hyundai today. And here's the pitch. Thinking bunt, and taking that pitch is Vargas.
1: White Sox stacked their lineup. This is the most right-handed hitters, or left-handed hitters, I should say, that Soriano's ever faced. Seven lefties in the lineup, two right-handed hitters.
25: So it's a 1-0 count. Next one on Vargas. He takes, that's in there for a called strike.
1: And you can see why. Right-handers are hitting just 132 against them, third best in the majors. Lefties this year, not much better, hitting right at 200.
25: Vargas is hitting just 220, but he's been a hot hitter lately. The pitch, he waves and misses that one, and that was a good knuckle curveball. Vargas, six-game hitting streak. He's had hits in 12 of his last 13 games. And so Soriano has him deep in the hole here. It's 1-2 with Colson Montgomery, their good young shortstop, waiting on deck. Here's the pitch, and he got him swinging. Chased that one. Fastball, 98, struck him out. That's the game's first out.
1: Really good pitch right here. 98 just thrown right by Vargas, and it was located really well, down and away. First strikeout by an Angels pitcher, presented by Circle K.
25: So here is Colson Montgomery batting. He's hitting 227. The White Sox as a team are hitting only 226. That ranks 27th in the majors in team batting average. Montgomery's had hits in four of his last six games. Lefty batter. He's hit nine homers this year. And he chops that one foul over by the Angels on deck circle.
1: In fact, he had a home run in that last start against Soriano in Chicago. On a curveball that just spun right in the middle of the plate.
25: It's So Arellano's next pitch. That one missed outside.
1: And Darnell is going to challenge this,
7: and I like it. The catcher's challenge to call the ball.
25: So let's see if the Angels win the challenge.
1: Looks like it catches the top side of the strike zone.
25: And it will be a strike, so the Angels win that challenge.
7: Los Angeles has two challenges remaining.
25: So instead of it being 1-1, it's now 0-2 on Colson Montgomery, just 24 years old.
1: And in that bat, right before he hit the home run, he threw him two really good sinkers down away that Montgomery had no chance at, and then just spun that breaking ball. I don't think Soriano will make that mistake again.
25: 0-2 is the count. Two on, one out, just underway, no score, top of the first, and that one misses for ball one. If you missed it earlier, the Angels making some player moves today as the Angels designated for assignment right-handed reliever Nick Sandlin, and to replace him on the Angels 26-man roster, the Angels have recalled Sam Aldegheri from AAA Salt Lake. Here's the pitch, and that's a pitch that misses high. Pretty good chance that Aldegheri will fill in for Kikuchi in the Angels' rotation, since Kikuchi's having the left elbow issue.
1: Yeah, manager Kurt Suzuki said, hey, we're going to wait to see how this game plays out, and I believe if they don't need Aldegheri here, you'll see him tomorrow.
25: Here's the next pitch, and that's a chase and a miss, and down on strikes goes Montgomery. So after the back-to-back walks, now back-to-back strikeouts, and Chase Mydraw, the second baseman who's been hot of late, will be the next batter.
1: And he did give him the curveball, but this was located much better down in the zone. Montgomery right over the top.
25: Mydroth is hitting .267, four-game hitting streak. He's had hits in 15 of his last 17 games, and he takes ball one. Okay. He's talking about Kikuchi. Actually, it's not the elbow that's a problem for him. It's the shoulder.
1: Yeah.
25: Counts 1-0, two outs, two on. The pitch, that's inside. And one thing about this first inning, Soriano, who has thrown more balls than strikes, 13 out of the zone, 8 in. He's been getting behind just about every hitter here, and he has walked two of the first four. Here's the next pitch, and that's in there, and that'll move the count to 2-1.
1: That one might have been off that inside part of the plate, but the White Sox, again, they're down to one challenge here in the first.
25: Here's the pitch, and that's a foul tip. So staying alive is Mydroth.
1: That last fastball at 99, and his stuff was off maybe a mile an hour on his fastball with that little neck deal that he was dealing with his last start. Definitely looks like the old Soriano that we saw dominate in his first six starts.
25: Mydroth, the batter, he was born in Torrance. And here's the pitch. And he lines one into center field. That's going to fall in for a hit. They're going to send the lead runner home. And coming in and scoring from second will be Antonacci. And the White Sox are on the board here in the first inning, up 1-0.
1: Yeah, this is a curveball. It's a 2-2 curveball, and this one does stay up. And that allows Mydroth to get to it. He usually likes to bury that breaking ball with two strikes. Left it up. Mydroth able to just serve it out to center field. That's the first hit of the game, and it's presented by 714 Tickets. Buy, sell, and enjoy the best seats. 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
25: So a little meeting going on at the mound. Mike Maddox, the Angels pitching coach, out there to have a word with Soriano. The White Sox are the only team that's been able to figure out Soriano so far this season. And again, he's making back-to-back starts against them.
1: And that's the first run he's allowed that wasn't coming off a home run.
25: Yeah. So he's at 24 pitches. He still needs one more out here to wrap up this top of the first. An attendee who's done a lot of leading off for them is the batter now.
8: And he's hitting out of the six hole tonight. Lefty batter takes ball one. It's one ball, no strikes. Ben Attendi is clearly the veteran in this lineup, and he's only 31 years old. They have a very young team. One ball, one strike is the count.
1: Yeah, they got to be one of the youngest teams in baseball.
8: Yeah. Here's the next pitch, and that is low. Two balls and one strike.
1: Three straight splits in this at-bat to Ben Attendi.
8: Infield backed up, outfield straight away. Here's the next pitch, and that's a chase and a miss. 2-2.
1: Yeah, that was 97 painted on that outside corner.
8: 28-pitch inning. 13 of the 28 have been strikes. And the next pitch, ground ball on the right side. That's a base hit, and that's going to score another run. So coming in from second will be Murakami. And they've had back-to-back two-out RBI singles from Mydroth and now Ben Attendi. It's 2-0 White Sox.
1: And this is another sinker at 98, and it is on that outside part of the plate, kind of exactly where he wanted it. Might have been up just a little bit. Again, the Angels overshifting, had Frazier a little more towards first base that created that extra space up the middle.
8: So here's the seventh batter in the inning, Jared Kelnick. He's had only one hit so far this season. He was in AAA when the season began. And the first pitch, a ball, misses, one ball, no strikes.
1: Yeah, two walks to start the game, come back to haunt Soriano here in the first.
8: Here's the pitch, and that's way outside. And he's fallen behind 2-0. The last start he had in Chicago, and the White Sox did win that game 5-2. They didn't score in the first inning of that game against Soriano, but they did hit a home run against him in the second. They've scored a pair here in this first inning tonight, and the inning isn't over yet, and they have them at the corners. A hit would mean another run here. Counts 2-0. This will be pitch number 32 in the first inning for Soriano. Here it comes, and this is hit well into center field, and going back is Trout. He has a beat on it, though. He'll make the catch straight away center on the warning track. That ball was hit hard by Kelnick, but just a long out, and that is how the inning will end. The pair runs for Chicago. They have a 2-0 lead as we go to the bottom of the first on Angels Radio, also available free on the Angels Radio app.
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8: First batter for the Angels as we go to the bottom of the first inning. It'll be Zach Neto. Then Mike Trout and Nolan Schottewell will be hitter number three here in the bottom of the first. Davis Martin has a two-run lead to work with, and here's his pitch. Neto takes that in there for a called strike. Neto, his average now has dropped to 216. He's in an 0-for-18 and a 2-for-26 skid right now. Here's the next pitch, and that one's chopped foul over on the left side.
1: Yeah, Davis Martin, boy, threw a gem against the Angels, and that was the Soriano start. And he threw his fastball more than he normally does.
8: And there's a wave and a miss, and down on strikes goes Neto. He came into the ballgame leading the AL and striking out, and goes down quickly his first time up tonight. Here's Mike Trout. Davis Martin in his career against the Angels. This is his fifth start, and he's 1-1 with a 2.66 ERA. Here's the delivery. It's right in there for a called strike.
1: Yeah, his last two starts over the last 2 years against the Angels, just one run allowed in 11 2/3.
8: He's fourth in the American League in ERA. There's one grounded sharply, but right to the third baseman. It's fielded there by Vargas, and Trout is retired on a 5-3 ground out. So a couple quick outs. Schottewell will be the batter. This bottom of the first inning, Angels trail at 2-0. It's being presented by Building Materials, Foundation Building Materials, the official jersey partner of Angels baseball.
1: Six different pitches for Davis Martin, and he will use all of them.
8: Here's the delivery. Schottewell fouls that one off on the left side. It's going to get back and out of play.
1: Schottewell is my pick to click tonight. Schottewell 4-for-9 in his career against Davis Martin. Schottewell in the last seven games hitting .346.
8: Has a little three-game hitting streak. Hits in six of his last seven games. Fouls that one off. He's in the hole. It's now 0-2.
1: He had a good series against the White Sox. He was 4-for-9 with an RBI, a couple of doubles.
8: White Sox right-hander is set, and here's the pitch. And that's a pitch Schottewell takes, missed for a ball. White Sox have been playing good baseball on the road lately, although their road record overall is a game under 500, but they've won seven of their last 10 road games. And during the last 10 road games, they're averaging 6.5 runs a game, and they already popped two on the board in the top of the first tonight. Here's the 1-2, fouled off again by Schottewell, so he's fouling some pitches off. Next pitch is going to be the sixth in this at-bat.
1: Yeah, the Angels lead the majors on the road as far as home runs at 33. The White Sox are third with 30 road home runs.
8: And there's a pitch there that's going to get Schottewell. He chased that one, struck him out, and the inning is over. So a clean inning with a pair of strikeouts for Davis Martin. The second inning is coming up at the Big A. It's 2-0 Chicago on Angels baseball. Also available on the Angels radio app.
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8: Jose Soriano ready to work as we start the second 2-0 White Sox. There's a bunt try fouled off by the first batter to face him here in the second inning. Their center fielder, the 8-hole hitter, Kristen Peters. 0-1 is the count. Peters, Romo, and Antonacci will be the first three. Here's the pitch. That's a little bit low and inside. It misses for a ball. The top of the second inning presented this evening by Hyatt Vacation Club. 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Here's the next delivery, and that's fouled back behind the plate. 1-2 is the count. 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
8: Terry Smith, along with Mark Langston, our producer-engineer on this Monday, is Jorge Sevilla. Here's the 1-2. That's hit hard into right field, but chasing after it and making the catch about knee-high on that low liner is Joe Adell, the right fielder. Got a good jump on that one. That left the bat, it sounded like that was going to be trouble.
1: Yeah, that's that little sinking line drive that Joe has to get a good jump on it to be able to catch that. Catches that waist high. The hard hit rate against Soriano, just 20%. That's the best in the majors. That ball was hit hard. In his last start against the White Sox, they hit some balls hard against him.
8: Batter is Drew Romo. He hit a home run against Soriano in the start Soriano had in Chicago last week. There's a chase and a miss. The count's 1-1. He's a switch hitting catcher. He's filling in because they've had some injury issues at that catching position.
1: Yeah, first career home run against Soriano.
8: And the next pitch, that one, ball two. Kyle Teal, a former first-round pick of the Red Sox, who they acquired back in December 2024, really good young catcher. He's sidelined here to start off the season, and injury that he suffered in the World Baseball Classic, hamstring problem. Counts 3-1 now on Romo. And here's the next pitch. And that one there missed outside. So the first time through the batting order, Soriano has walked three, allowed two hits, and a couple of runs. So it's the top of the order now. Antonacci will bat. He walked and scored his first time up. Let off the ball game with that walk. One out, one on. Here's the pitch. Chase and a miss. Threw that one by him there. And that looked like a split right there from Soriano.
1: It was, and I think that's going to be a big pitch for him tonight with all of the lefties in the lineup for the White Sox.
8: Here's the next delivery in there for a called strike. That was a fastball 98. Two-strike pitch. This is popped in the air in the center. That's going to fall in for a base hit, and they'll have runners at first and second. Ball was not hit that hard and not hit that deep in shallow left center. Trout broke in, just couldn't get to it in time. And a pair of base runners for Murakami.
1: And this is a sinker up in the zone. It gets in. It ties up Antonacci, but he's just able to fight it off.
8: Here's the pitch on its way. Murakami swings and misses that one for strike one. Murakami's only been with the White Sox for a little over the first month of the season. Of course, he was with them all spring training, but you hear so many rave reviews from his teammates about this guy. Here's a grounder hit the second, could be two, flip the second, relay to first, not in time. And Murakami safe at first base. He was hustling up that first base side. That would have been the end of the inning if the Angels had doubled him up, but now runners at the corners, two away. Fielder's choice.
1: Yeah, it just took a minute for Adam Frazier to get that ball out of his glove, the transfer from the glove to the hand. There was just, you could see he was trying to get a grip on it, and that was enough time for Murakami to be able to leg that return throw out.
8: So here is Vargas at the plate. See if Soriano can get out of this two-out trouble, the pitch. And the first one's outside. He did strike out Vargas last inning. And Soriano is nearing 50 pitches already here. Threw over 30 in the first inning. Here's the next one. And boy, he had him chasing that one, dropped him down to a knee chasing that pitch. That was a good fastball, 98. 101 to count.
1: Yeah, you have a big swing like that at a guy throwing 98 to 100. That ball's going to get thrown by you every time. You have to be short to the baseball.
8: 1-1 pitch. And this is popped up infield, not far from second base. Under waiting is Neto. He has the backpedal behind the bag. He was lucky he didn't trip over it. He makes the catch on the dirt behind second base, and the inning is over. So they had some base runners in the inning. They leave a couple more. And we'll go to the bottom of the second. 2-0 Chicago on Angels Radio. Also available free on the Angels Radio app.
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1: Jorge Soler leading it off for the Angels. We get things going here in the bottom of the second. He takes the first pitch for ball one. He's our player to watch, presented by Kettle One Vodka. Soler, a nine-game hitting streak coming into the action tonight. And here's the next pitch. Fouls that one off over on the left side. Soler also is riding a 23-game on-base streak. During those 23 games, he's driven in 20 runs and hitting .277. Here's the next pitch. And that's a chase and a miss. Good slider. Mark was talking about it in the first inning. Davis has a lot of pitches, and he will use them all.
2: Yeah, usually see guys with a ton of pitch.
1: And there's a 1-2 pitch, and that is a sinker, and out looking is Soler, one away.
2: Yeah, you see a guy with a lot of pitches, and they will have probably three that they really rely on. And Davis Martin mixes them all in there. And again, that last start, a lot more fastballs than normal. 49% fastballs in that start against the Angels. And usually it's right around to that 38%.
1: Pitch on its way. That's in there for a called strike. He wasn't a real high draft pick, 14th rounder. White Sox drafted him back in 2018. He's had some elbow issues in the past. That's fouled back behind the plate. He's had the Tommy John elbow surgery in the past.
2: He's got a nice little edge to him, though, and saw that. He's a confident pitcher, and he's been on a roll this year. Got off to a great start here in 2026.
1: Here's one grounded on the right side, sliding stop by Mydroth, and the throw is in time. Boy, that was a real good play. So retired is Moncada, and that's the second out.
2: Yeah, they got the overshift on with Moncada hitting from the left side at the plate. Mydroth way over in the hole. It's got to really go hard to his right. Gets it, slides, and gets something on this throw to be able to get Moncada by a step.
1: Here's Adele at the plate. And here's the pitch. Swings at it, fouls it back. That play by Mydroth. It was kind of a pop-up sliding stop.
2: Yep. He's a good player.
1: Yeah.
2: Really good young player. They do have some very talented young players on this team.
1: Yeah, that middle infield is good for these guys, and they're both young. And there's a pitch chased and missed. White Sox definitely a team you kind of sense seeing a little light at the end of the tunnel. It's been a long stretch for them. They've had 10 losing seasons in the last 13 years. And they've lost 100 games 3 years in a row coming into this season. I don't think they're going to drop 100 this year. Counts 1-2.
2: Yeah, they've been patient, bringing up a lot of these young guys, letting them get their feet wet. They've got some more young guys this season.
1: Next pitch, and that's a chase and a miss, and Adele goes after a fastball at 96. Second inning here with a pair of strikeouts for Davis Martin. The bottom of the second, it was brought to you tonight by Coors Light. Coors Light, choose chill. We get ready to move to the third. 2-0 White Sox on Angels Radio, also available free on the Angels Radio app.
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3: The batter for the White Sox is Colson Montgomery, their shortstop. He struck out against Soriano in the first inning. Here's the pitch, and that's lifted in the air in the center field. Trout comes in just a foot or two. It was hit right in his spot out there in center, and he makes the catch for out number one.
4: Yeah, Soriano needs a quick inning. That pitch there, number 50 of the night already.
3: Here's Mydroth, who's singled in a run. Two runs, three hits for Chicago. No runs, no hits for the Angels. Angels have scored three runs or less in 10 of the last 14 games, and in those 14 games, the Angels have won only two of them. The pitch, that's in there for a called strike. Infield, the middle part backed up. Moncada across from the bag at third. It's top of the third inning presented by Modelo, the mark of a fighter. Must be 21 and over. Please drink responsibly. Counts one ball, one strike on Mydroth, and he takes ball two, 2-1.
4: Mydroth got the White Sox started with that two-out hit right up the middle.
3: Next pitch, and he went down to a knee, fouling that one back behind the plate. See upstairs on our level, a few doors down to our left, Tony La Russa.
4: Yep, longtime manager for the White Sox.
3: Yep. Worked a few years ago for the Angels.
4: Yep.
3: Here's the pitch on its way. That's fouled off on the right side, backing out of play. Tony La Russa actually took the White Sox to the AL Central title back in 2021. There's a two-strike delivery chased and missed by Mydroth as he goes down on that fastball, 99 miles per hour. It's a second out and a strikeout. It's the third in the game for Soriano.
4: Jose Soriano this year struck out 33% of the right-handed hitters that he's faced, third best in the majors.
3: Here's the pitch, and that's a line shot in the right center field off the bat of Benintendi. He was first ball swinging, and he's already had a couple of singles here in the first three innings. Two-out hit.
4: And there's another curveball that is just up in the zone that allows Benintendi to get to it. When Soriano's going good, that is in and out of the strike zone so quickly, and it's usually not a strike.
3: Batter is Kelnick, who lined out the Trout his first time up. He's a lefty hitter, and the first pitch takes that one for a ball. When the Angels bat in the bottom of the third, trailing 2-0. It'll be the bottom third of the batting order. Lowe, Darnot, and Frazier against Martin. Here's the pitch. That's Lowe, misses inside. Two and oh is the count here on Kelnick. And the next pitch took a big swing at that sinker, missed it. This copyrighted broadcast presented tonight by Authority of Angels Baseball may not be reproduced or retransmitted in any form. The accounts and descriptions of this game may not be disseminated without the express written consent of Angels baseball.
4: Yeah, this is a perfect night to be a pitcher. Just cool enough to where you don't ever feel like you overheat.
3: Here's the pitch, and that's lifted high and foul on the left side. Fan making the catch in the lower view level just to our left. 2-2 the count on Kelnick. Quick pickoff toss, diving back to the bag at first goes Benintendi. He's not a big base stealer, hasn't had one so far this year, just one stolen base for him last year. The 2-2, and that's a one hopper. It skips off the glove of Frazier, and then the ball ricochets to Neto, but he doesn't have a play anywhere. And so they'll have runners at first and second. They're going to give Kelnick a hit on that one.
4: No, that's not a hit. It's a tough play. It's right at Adam Frazier, and it's got some sink to it, but it was not able to pick the short hop. He didn't have to move left or right for this ball. It's just right to him, and it just got him on the short hop.
3: So a couple more runners here. They've had traffic on the bases all three innings against Soriano. Here's the pitch, and that's hit right to Frazier. He does stop that one with no trouble, and he'll throw out Peters, who was first ball swinging. And that is how the inning will end. It ends on a 4-3 ground out. In the inning, no runs, a couple of hits, one certainly tainted, and they will leave two runners on base. We will head to the bottom of the third inning. It is 2-0 White Sox on Angels Radio, also available on the Angels Radio app.
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3: Tush Low is the first batter for the Angels as we get the bottom of the third going. It's 2-0 White Sox. They got both of their runs in the first inning. Low batting for the first time. And here's the next pitch, chase and a miss. It's bottom of the third. It's being presented by OG's Pizza. Low is hitting only 159. He's 0 for his last 15. And he's swatting at some bugs in front of the batter's box. Saw that yesterday as well. That was the first one was Soler. Remember that? Yep. We thought he might be heading out to the mound.
4: Like, uh-oh.
3: Here's the next pitch. This is bounced off the back of the mound. It's fielded there by the second baseman, Mydroth, with the throw, and that is in time for the out. So the second baseman fielded it on the left side of the bag. Darnot will be the next batter. He's another Angel hitter who is struggling right now. Well, earlier tonight up in our booth, we had some treats from Strike Zone Chicken. which is located all throughout Angel Stadium. They have locations at every level of the ballpark. And they have the Nashville hot chicken tenders and the buttermilk chicken tenders. And they have sandwiches you can get at sections 130 and 223. Here's the pitch on its way. That one misses for a ball. They also have home run fries that are available at section 223. French fries with the Nashville hot tenders and nacho cheese and dinger sauce and hot some homemade pickles as well. So make sure the next time you're out at the Big A, check out Strike Zone Chicken. You won't be disappointed. 2-1 is the count.
4: Yeah, once again, it seems like the food days, our booth gets a little more crowded than normal.
3: It does. Here's the pitch. And this is a bouncer that's out of the reach of the shortstop, Montgomery. And Darnold will take that one. That's only his fifth hit of the season. He's now 5-for-31. He just snapped an 0-for-11. And he came into the game hitting just 133.
4: At the overship, Montgomery way over in the hole. This one is about a six hopper that gets through. Montgomery could not close it.
3: First Angels hit of the night. Adam Frazier, the nine-hole hitter, will bat. He's kind of cooled off lately as well as he fouls that one off left side, lower view level. Frazier is 4-for-25. Season average 255. One out, one on, 2-0 White Sox here in the third inning. And we'll have this date in Angels history coming up in just a moment. It's brought to you by Sports Illustrated Tickets. Every game, every show, every moment, get your tickets at sitickets.com. Here's the pitch. Ground ball hit to the first baseman, touches the bag, then throws the second, and applying the tag. In time over there is the shortstop, Montgomery, and that is how the inning will end. So Frazier hits into a double play. That one will go 3-6, and the inning is over. We get back, we'll have the State and Angels history for you. We've completed three innings here at the Big A. White Sox have a 2-0 lead on Angels Radio, also available on the Angels Radio app.
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0: White Sox have 2 runs on 5 hits. The Angels, no runs on 1 hit. And Soriano delivers. That's low and outside for a ball. He's facing the catcher, Drew Romo, who walked his first time up. He's only had 10 official at-bats with the White Sox with 3 hits, and all 3 of the hits have been home runs.
1: Yep.
0: Homer or nothing for him so far.
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3: Orange County, Los Angeles, and Inland Empire.
0: One oh missed. Here's the 2-0 pitch. And this is hit a mile high behind the plate. It's in playable condition, and it's caught in foul territory there by Darnell. That was way, way up there, and that's out number one.
1: Man, that you could. The ball is always going to drift back towards the infield. So where you think it's going to come down, it's going to come back maybe 5 feet from where you are. So that's why the catcher immediately turns his back to the infield. And Arno played that perfectly.
0: So here is Antonacci, the leadoff batter. He's getting ready to bat for the third time already in this game. And the pitch, he takes that one for a ball. The Angels do not have any hitter who has batted more than once so far in the game. Here's the pitch, and that's a pitch that's a little bit low and away. That ball that was caught by Darnell to get his catching counterpart Romo, that foul pop behind the plate. You see them work on that in spring training.
1: Oh, yeah.
0: They have the pitching machine shoot balls up a lot of times. Yep. As high as they can possibly go behind the plate.
1: Yeah, they set the spin up perfectly. And believe me, you can definitely see the youngsters that deal with that.
0: Oh. Yeah, if you're just a fan of the game, an average guy,
1: you're not going to be in the right spot. No,
0: you're going to miss that by probably 20 feet.
1: Yep. Yeah. Yep. It's got so much spin.
0: 2-2 is the count, and here's the next pitch. That's fouled off on the left side, back and out of play. We're in the top of the fourth inning. The White Sox are batting, and they're leading this game 2-0. They got both of their runs in the first. The top of the fourth is brought to you by Kettle One Vodka, smooth tasting and made to cocktail. Here's the 2-2. Shot just out of the reach of Moncada, who went lunging to his left in the shortstop hole area, but just out of his reach, it'll drop and bounce on out to Josh Lowe, the left fielder. One out hit, and Antonacci's been a tough out tonight, walking 2 singles already.
1: This is another sinker that stays up just enough for him to get to it, and talked about that when we saw him in Chicago for the first time. He is a energy guy.
0: He was with Team Italy in the World Baseball Classic.
1: He rounded first base. I mean, a big turn at first base. This is a routine play, left field base hit. He was almost halfway to second base. If you bobbled it at all, he would have been at second base.
0: Murakami, the first pitch was a strike on him, and now he's taking that one, and that's in there, a splitter. Murakami has a walk. He scored a run. He's also reached on a fielder's choice. Here's the next pitch, and that's a pitch that's outside.
1: Murakami was asked by reporters, what stat do you look at to see how you're doing as far as hitting? He goes, I don't look at stats at all. I know if my swing is there, the numbers will be there. And he walked away.
0: Here's the next pitch, and that's a little bit inside. It'll even up the count, 2-2. He's had 27 hits. 14 have been singles, and 13 of them have been homers.
1: Yeah, no extra base hits other than the home runs.
0: Right. Counts 2-2 on him. 2-0 White Sox here in the fourth. Next pitch, and boy, that's a blast in the dead center field. Trout is going back, and it is gone. That was the dead center. Boy, you could tell when the bat hit the ball, the sound of that, you knew it was going to be trouble, and sure enough, it was. So he's hit another homer. That's his 14th. That ties him now with Aaron Judge. And that also puts a couple more on the board. It's now 4-0 White Sox.
1: Such a strong guy. And when he gets his arms extended, this is a fastball up in the zone, got his arms extended. You're right, the sound of it was, uh-oh, two-run blast. White Sox up 4-0.
0: Vargas the batter, pitch in there for a strike on him.
1: That fastball was 98.
0: Here's the next pitch. That's a little low.
1: Exit velocity 109. And when you got a guy like Soriano throws as hard as he does, you just have to make sure you get the barrel to the front of the plate, and he's going to supply the power for you.
0: Here's the next pitch. This is hit pretty well out into right center field. Trout is chasing. It's out by the wall, and that ball is gone. Vargas homers to right center. Back-to-back home runs for the White Sox, and now they lead it 5-0.
1: It's another fastball, and it is up also in the zone. The White Sox are showing you that you make mistakes, they'll make you pay for it. And for Soriano now, that's the fifth home run he's allowed this season.
0: And he's allowed four of them to the White Sox in his back-to-back starts against them. Here's the next batter. This is Montgomery. And he takes that one for strike one. Vargas with that home run, his seventh of the season. He hit 16 of them last year for the White Sox. Next pitch, that's tapped foul back behind the plate. 0-2 on Colson Montgomery. 82 pitches now for Soriano. And the Angels have Brent Suter up in the bullpen. Soriano way in front. 0-2 the count. One out. Here's the pitch. That's low.
1: Soriano took the mound today with a .84 ERA. It is now jumped up to 1.76 with those five earned runs.
0: Here's the pitch. And that is in there for a called third strike. So that is out number two in the inning, and Mydroth will be the batter. I want to fill you in on this date in Angels history. May the 4th, 2018. So 8 years ago today, Albert Pujols became the 32nd member of Major League Baseball's 3,000 hit club. Did it with a fifth inning single off of Seattle pitcher Mike Leake. Albert hitting his 3,000th hit 8 years ago today.
1: Talked about that on the pregame show, and it might be the softest exit velocity that maybe Albert ever had. Right off the end of the bat, a little bloop into right field. But I'd like to ask Albert, out of all the numbers that Albert put up, again, probably one of the top three guys to ever put a uniform on, over 700 home runs. I guarantee it, having those 3,000 hits probably means more to him than anything.
0: Yeah. Here's the next pitch. This is Mydroth at the plate, takes that one, and the count's 1-2.
1: Yeah, usually the power numbers, you don't really get that many hits, and to have the power and the ability to get the singles too, and 3,000 plus hits for Albert.
0: Here's the next delivery, and that is a swing and a miss, and that's how the inning is going to end. So the final two of the inning strike out. But in between all that, they put three runs on the board in the inning, and now it's 5-0 White Sox as we hit to the bottom of the fourth on Angels Radio, also available free on the Angels Radio app.
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0: Angels leadoff man Zach Neto. First batter up here as we go to the bottom of the fourth. He takes the first pitch. That was a changeup and it missed. Neto, Trout, and Shotwell against Davis Martin. And here's the next pitch. That's on the outside corner. A called strike, 1-1.
1: Yeah, Davis Martin threw the first three innings, just 32 pitches. He's at 34 now.
0: There's Neto chasing and missing that one. So he quickly gets down, one ball, two strikes, asks for time.
1: Angels have Mitch Ferris getting loose in their bullpen.
0: Neto coming into tonight, 21 straight games now without a home run. And here's the pitch, and there is a swing and a miss, and boy, his struggles at the plate continue.
1: That definitely looks confused at the plate right at the moment. Yeah. This is the last pitch was a cutter, nowhere close to the strike zone, and Davis Martin does what you're supposed to, expand the zone, see if you can get a swing, and got Neto to chase it. Strikeout number 5 in the game for Martin.
0: Here's Trout at the plate. That pitch in there for a called strike. Mike Trout, part of the power of the lineup, presented by Just Ingredients, real food, better health. Trout tied for 5th in the AL, entering the night in home runs with 10, tops on the Angels. Just chop one foul over on the third base side, and the count on Trout's 0-2.
1: Yeah. Davis Martin looks like he's picked up right where he left off against the Angels in his last start. Just pumping strikes in, using a ton of different pitches, but the fastball is once again prevalent.
0: And Trout was taking that one and missed. He's trying to beat Soriano for a second straight start, the AL pitcher of the month for the opening month of the season. Next pitch, Trout's out looking, and he knew it. That was a cutter. And Martin has struck out back-to-back hitters now with 6 so far in the early going. Angels have had 11 outs, and more than half of them have been on strikeouts.
1: Yeah, quick too. Both the strikeouts this inning, 4 pitches.
0: So here's Shotwell, and the first pitch on him, he's taking, that's outside. Here's the next pitch, and a wave and a miss. Good changeup right there. This bottom of the fourth inning, Angels down 5-0, out hit 8-1. The bottom of the fourth brought to you by JAE Electronics, technology to inspire innovation. Shotwell takes, and that one just a little bit outside. All indications are that Soriano, the Angels starter, his night is over. As Ferris continues to warm up, and there's a chase and a miss at that 2-1 delivery. Fooled on that pitch there was Shotwell, so it's a 2-2 count.
1: Yeah, very awkward swing right there by Shotwell, completely fooled by that fastball in off the inside corner.
0: Here's the next pitch. That's chopped foul. You look at this Davis Martin so far, and he's thrown 45 pitches, 35 of them strikes.
1: Yep. And that's with six strikeouts.
0: Next pitch, that's lined out of the reach of Murakami. That's going to roll down the right side. Shotwell better hurry. He's going to go for a second, and he will dive in safely. So Shotwell gets a hustle two-out double.
1: He was my pick to click, and sure enough, this is a little slider that's Shotwell able to stay back long enough to be able to flick it out in the right field for that double. That double is presented by Surfside Iced Tea. No bubbles, no troubles, just doubles.
0: Better now will be Soler. See if he can bring in Shotwell. Soler is the Angels' top RBI man, and the pitch. Chase and a miss for strike one. .239 average for Soler coming into tonight. Here's the next pitch. That's low and away. Game two of this series tomorrow night. The Angels still are undecided as far as the starting pitcher tomorrow. Eric Fetty will go for the White Sox. There's a swing and a miss by Soler to fastball. That was 97.
1: And that is where he's going to top out at 97. That was a good fastball.
0: So it's one ball, two strikes. And here's the next pitch. Grounded fair, third base side. It's fielded there by Vargas, and his throw in plenty of time. Soler and the Angels are retired. Inning ends on the 5-3 ground out. No runs a hit, no errors, and the Angels leave their first base runner. The fifth inning is coming up. It's all Chicago at the moment. They're up 5-0 on Angels Radio. Also available on the Angels Radio app.
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0: 5-0 lead for the White Sox. Mitch Ferris will take over, and his first pitch, a routine fly ball to center field. Under is Mike Trout, and Ben Attendi, who had had a couple of hits against Soriano, is retired on one pitch, one gone, and Jared Kelnick will be the next batter. Numbers on Soriano, 88 pitches, 52 for strikes, went only four innings tonight. He allowed eight hits and five runs all earned. Along the way, he walked three batters this evening. In the strikeout department, he ended up with five. And he also gave up a couple of home runs. Just heard the home plate umpire, the call being challenged. And let's see how it goes. It was called a ball, and it will stay a ball.
1: Has one challenge remaining.
0: So Darnold challenged that one to no avail.
2: Oh, that was awfully close.
0: One ball, no strikes, the count on Kelnick. And the next pitch, and that's a pitch there that misses again. Two balls and no strikes.
2: Yeah, Mitch Ferris, perfect guy to bring in. All these lefties in the lineup, seven of the nine swinging from the left side.
0: And here's the delivery. That's a liner into left center. That's going to fall in for a base hit. Trout will cut it off, but headed for second is Kelnick. Here's the throw. It's going to be close. He's out. We'll see if they challenge it. They might.
2: Good job by Trout. Got to this. And the throw is on the money. They will not challenge this. Right in the air, right for Adam Frazier waiting. And Trout sets this up. When he gets to it, he gets to it on the backhand side and really sits on that back leg and unleashes a great throw.
0: It was straight on, no bounce. Perfect throw. So two outs in the inning. Kelnick gets a hit, but not a double, just a single. Call to the bullpen with Ferris working now with two outs, no one on. Brought to you by Cox Mobile, the smart way to mobile. Here's the next pitch. That's low and outside.
2: Yeah, we saw that in that series last week against the White Sox. They're aggressive on the bases. They try to take the extra bases often as they can.
0: Here's the next pitch, and that's in there for a called strike. It's top of the fifth inning. White Sox up 5-0. It's presented by your Southern California Toyota dealers. And here's the next pitch, a chase and a miss.
2: And you look at Jose Soriano's last three starts now. Five innings his last start against the White Sox. And tonight, just four innings.
0: Here's the next pitch. And boy, that was a wave and a miss. And really fooled on that slider there was the batter Peters. Struck him out, and the inning is over. So we'll move to the bottom of the fifth inning. Angels need some runs, trailing this one by five. It's 5-0 White Sox. That was just a nine-pitch inning here on Angels Radio, also available on the new and improved Angels Radio app.
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0: pitch, ball one. It's one ball, no strikes. Five runs, nine hits for the White Sox. No runs, just two hits for the Angels. Here's the next delivery that's fouled back behind the plate. And here, as we get this bottom of the fifth underway, we are certainly saddened in our booth here tonight because a good friend of ours passed away earlier. I'm not sure if it was today or last night, but John Sterling, the longtime voice of the New York Yankees, passed away at the age of 87. He had retired a couple years ago. And here's the pitch. That's fouled back out of play.
1: Yeah, one of my all-time favorites. Always fun to sit and chat with John Sterling. And, I mean, he's one of a kind. And, and suit and tie, he does the radio. He's in suit and tie every day. Doesn't matter the temperature, coat and tie.
0: Yep.
1: Pro all the way around. And, boy, he a legend with the Yankees.
0: Here's the next pitch. And that is a called third strike on Moncada. And that is out number one to start the inning off. Yeah, he was so kind to me when I got the job with the Angels. He was aware of my longtime relationship with the Yankees, and whenever we would go to Yankee Stadium, always would have dinner with him and Susan Walden at the ballpark. And of course we had him in the booth next to us so many years. Yeah. When the Yankees would come here to play the Angels, and he will be missed. They did a lot of nice things before the Yankees game tonight in honor of John Sterling and Susan Waldman, his longtime partner on Yankees radio, and Michael Kay, who is the Yankees television announcer,
1: right,
0: got his break working on the radio side with right. John Sterling. And the two of them went out just before, I think it was the singing of the national anthem tonight at Yankee Stadium, and they both had a lot of flowers, bouquets, mm-hmm. that they walked out to home plate and laid them down on home plate in John Sterling's honor this evening. Here's a fly ball lifted by Adell into right center, and cutting across is Peters in front of Kelnick, the right fielder, to make the catch on that one, and that will be the second out. Two gone. Josh Lowe will be the next batter.
1: Well, our buddy Mark Gubazel, who is Nick the Namer, he has the best nicknames. Nobody was better than John Sterling with his calls.
2: Oh, yeah.
1: Had a catchphrase for every Yankee hitter when they hit a home run. He had something to add on that home run. My favorite, obviously, Aaron Judge, when he hit home run, he would always say, "All rise.
0: All right.
1: Here comes the judge."
0: Yep. Here's Josh Lowe at the plate, and there's a pitch low. And I remember John Sterling, when he would see me, he was always saying, "There's Terry and the Pirates." And I had no idea what he was talking about. You know, he had my first name right, but I didn't know what the Pirates was all about. And I remember one time I pulled Susan Waldman aside. I said, "Why does he keep calling me that all the time?" And she said, "Well, that was a long-time comic strip that was in newspapers way back to the 30s and the 40s, the 50s, the 60s, I think, even maybe the early 70s, and that was one of his favorite comics he would always look at in the newspaper."
1: And he just tied it to you.
0: He did, for some reason. I guess the first name, obviously, was what did it, but I was glad to find out what that was all about. There's a chase and a miss, and down on strikes goes low, and that is how the inning is going to end. A couple more strikeouts recorded by Martin. He now has eight in just five innings of work. It's been a quiet night for the Angels tonight, and we will go to the sixth inning. 5-0 White Sox on Angels Radio, also available free on the Angels Radio app.
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0: Drew Romo is the batter, and Mitch Ferris is out there working in his second inning. Here's the pitch on its way. A grounder hit the netto, gobbles it up, throws to first, and just got it there in time. So that's out number one. Top of the batting order now. Antonacci will be the next hitter. Antonacci has been a pest so far in this game. Two singles and a walk. He's scored two runs, so he's doing a real good job as their leadoff man tonight. Here's the pitch. Lefty batter takes that one for a called strike. Angels outfield is shading Antonacci the opposite way to hit to left center. There's one he chases and misses.
1: Yeah, really good changeup from Mitch Ferris. Mitch Ferris has a very good changeup. It looks like the White Sox, who are up 5-0 in this game, are going to keep their lefties in this lineup.
0: So the count, no balls and two strikes. And the next pitch, that one is a pitch that misses.
1: White Sox up 5-0. They have out-hit the Angels tonight, 9-2. A short night for the ace, Jose Soriano, and you're going to have him through the course of the season. It's going to be days, and his stuff looked good. It's just part of baseball.
0: Here's the next pitch, and that is a chase and a miss. And down on strikes goes Antonacci. So the Angels finally retire him. That's out number two.
1: Fans, join us on Friday, May 22nd, when the Rangers come to town. The first 25,000 fans receive a camo trucker hat. 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
0: Here's the next delivery, and that is a shot down the right side. It's a fair ball off the bat of Murakami. He's headed for second base, and he will get there easily with a two-out double. So he's had a pretty good ball game. Double, two-run homer. He's walked. He's driven in two. He's scored two.
1: First double of the season.
0: Yeah, there you go.
1: As all his extra base hits have all been home runs.
0: Batter now is Vargas. He hit a home run in the top of the fourth, followed the Murakami homer with one of his own. Here's the pitch. That's a pitch a little bit low. It misses for a ball. Angels have been outscored 5-0 and out hit 10-2. It has been all Chicago in this one. Davis Martin, their starting pitcher, has 8 strikeouts in his 5 innings. That ties a career high. And he'll have some more pitches to throw before he leaves. 2 balls and no strikes to count. The lefty is ready. And here's the next pitch. That's grounded right to short. It's fielded there by Neto. His throw is in time, and that's how the inning will end. It ends on a 6-3 ground out. They'll leave a runner on. Top of the sixth inning presented tonight by Coca-Cola. We go to the bottom of the sixth. White Sox have a 5-0 lead on Angels Radio, also available on the Angels Radio app.
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13: County, Los Angeles, and Inland Empire.
0: First batter up for the Angels as we start off things in the bottom of the sixth inning is Travis d'Arnaud, and he just lined a ball right over the jumping shortstop, Colson Montgomery. So d'Arnaud, 2-for-2 with a pair of singles. And the Angels only have 3 hits, and he has 2 of them tonight. Adam Frazier is the batter. Here's the pitch, and that's a pitch taken for a called strike. Just 66 pitches in this game for the White Sox starter, Davis Martin. There's a swing and a foul tip, and the count's no balls and 2 strikes on Frazier. He's hit into a double play, his only time up.
1: Come on, Adam. Yeah, and one of his best pitches is a curveball, and he has not thrown a lot of curveballs. It's been a lot of fastballs, some cutters.
0: There's a swing and a miss, and that was a fastball right there, 95. Another strikeout for Martin. That's a career high for him. 9 in the start tonight.
1: And he is, Davis Martin has been excellent. This is exactly what we saw in his last start, just able to change locations, and it's mostly with his fastball. Able to show enough pitches on the inside part of the plate

0: Clippers trade with Dallas, the Clippers may just say, are there players we can line up with some of the younger guys that are now on the team with Kawhi out the door? And that's an I hadn't thought about that. That's a very good one.
1: And think about it. They have two first-round picks this year, the Dallas Mavericks. They don't control their own first-round pick again until 2031, which is, you know, because of the Luka trade and all of that. So
0: right, which means they can't – I don't believe they could trade a court until 30 days after the draft.
1: Yep.
0: Or something like that. So they would have to make the picks. Because they don't have a pick next year, I don't know if they could trade it in advance. But again, to the point of the lottery on Sunday, mm-hmm. let's see where Dallas lines up, because are they going for a quick fix or are they going to say, like, what I would do if I'm them is I actually would not consider Giannis, as crazy as that sounds. And even though I absolutely love the idea that Courtney just brought up, I would not consider it if I'm Dallas with Kawhi. I would go the other way. Take my lottery picks. I'd move on from Kyrie. And I'd rebuild this thing. Every single person on that roster has to be specifically built for who Cooper Flagg is and what he does on the floor. And so Kyrie would be gone. I would move him somewhere else. I would get picks, younger players, whatever it is. But the difference is, well, now, if you look at the state of Texas, obviously you have unbelievable faith in San Antonio. Mm-hmm. But is there an argument now that Dallas, in terms of the faith rankings, you have more faith in Dallas than you do Houston? And Houston is a better team right now. Great young players. But there was something that came out yesterday that makes you maybe scratch your head a little bit with them. We'll get to that coming up. We're on Sportsmanlike, presented by Progressive Insurance.
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3: 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Jordan, 20-footer ahead of the key. 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Chicago by one.
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1: Unsportsmanlike. He will not ask out, but I think it will be so obvious to both parties. We tried this. No bad blood. We move on. Kevin Durant with a group of young players as the old veteran doesn't make sense at this point in his career. Kevin Durant makes sense joining a team with his peers to try to win it all. I don't personally believe Kevin Durant plays another game in his career for the Houston Rockets. No, reporting speaks differently on what we're about to discuss, but I agree with that take I had. We're in a Sportsmanlike, presented by Progressive Insurance, here on ESPN Radio, ESPN2, along with Michelle Smallman, Courtney Cronin, in for Chris Canty. Today, Evan Cohen with you. 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So, there's an article on ESPN.com, as reported by two phenomenal reporters, Ramona Shelburne and Tim McMahon, and it is about Kevin Durant and the Houston Rockets, and it's titled, Why the Houston Rockets Season Ended with a Thud. And in the article, Kevin Durant's moodiness, quote-unquote, wore down on his teammates. Rockets plan to keep him in Ime Udoka. That's what they're saying. They're going to keep the best player and the head coach. And despite the loss, multiple high-level team sources still believe the young core can contend for the next decade. Those same sources said Udoka will remain an essential part of the team's future. Durant, too. Not do you believe the reporting. I want to be clear on this. Do you believe those saying that to our phenomenal reporters?
2: Yes, I do.
1: You think that team that ended with the thud, as it was said in the article, will just run it back? Hey, we got Fred VanVleet back. We're good to go.
2: Well, that is a central, or I should say a focal point in the article that you're referencing, is that part of the reason why the Rockets were never able to hit their stride consistently and have that cohesiveness that translated to postseason success was a void in leadership. And they point out that VanVleet is that guy and that his absence was a huge problem and a huge part of the equation that was missing for the Rockets to get where they needed to go. So based on the reporting, I'm going to lean towards yes, that all parties will be back and that VanVleet will be the secret sauce, if you will, that they're hoping for now that he's going to be back consistently.
3: I don't think they can do anything other than run it back right now, because this season, for getting to the playoffs without your second best player out there and then, you know, winning a bunch of games in that first round series without Kevin Durant, without your offense, they're going to look at this and say, the missing elements here are not enough, they're going to look at this and say, we don't have enough to conclude that the construction of this roster won't work, because they never really got to see it at all in full. So I think they run it back with the group that they have, but this report's concerning. And honestly, Evan, this makes me think back to, what was it, game three? When you and I were sitting here last Monday and Dave McMenamin had that report that kind of dropped something in that Amen Thompson said about not really knowing how Kevin Durant was doing. And there were a lot of, I know that I looked at my Twitter mentions, there are a lot of people criticizing us for making something out of nothing. Well, I don't think it's nothing now. I think the reporting that Ramona and Tim put together here, connecting the dots for us, shows that there was friction going on inside of that building that was bubbling for a while. And ultimately, this was a team that said, hey, we've got to win without him. There's another injury that pops up, and there's another injury. We've got to win without Kevin Durant and go back to what made us a good team and put us in position to be one of the better teams in the West a year ago by relying on their youth. And in no small part does the burner accounts and all of the narrative around Kevin Durant, whether it's moodiness, whether it's, you know, some of this behind the scenes stuff that's well reported in this article, that doesn't just go away. Locker rooms aren't just quick to be like, yeah, like, let's look past it. He's one of the best players ever in this game. I look at this and I think there's a lot of smoke here, but if he's that good, which we obviously know that he is, there's certain things that he'll get a pass on. I think this could cause for conversation, though, that there might need to be a talk, a very serious talk behind the scenes about Kevin Durant, who's there for one more year in the minimum, not continuing on this way, because the young guys are going to be on that team far longer than Kevin Durant's future is going to be in Houston.
1: Can we just take a step back for a second? Because why are we talking about this? We're talking about this not because the Rockets are the most interesting team in the NBA right now. There's teams like the Knicks who are winning, teams like the Timberwolves who are winning. Why is this interesting? It's interesting because of Kevin Durant. Kevin Durant has one of the most unique sports careers in any of the major sports we've ever seen.
2: Complicated.
1: Yeah, because it's... Is he a first ballot Hall of Famer? Definitively. Is he one of the greatest players to ever play the sport? Yes. Is he a champion? Yes. Did he help a championship team get even better? Absolutely. Is there anything offensively he can't do? No, he can do it all. Is he a good defensive player? Yeah. In his prime, he was a very good defensive player. He's played on a lot of teams. When he is definitively the quote-unquote leader of a team, it doesn't always go well. His choices as to what teams to go to, I think we look back and say, that was an odd one. Why not stay here versus go there? Or why not go to this team instead of that team? Is there a comp in any sport in our lifetime to Kevin Durant's career? Because I don't know who that would be.
2: Aaron Rodgers, maybe the closest I can think of because of the sustained level of excellence.
1: No,
2: but
1: because
2: it feels like it's fallen short in a way.
1: The reason I would say no on that one, I mean, it's
2: because he has a home in Green Bay. Definitively a home.
1: Yeah, because he won the title as the best player on the team that we most associate him with. And I don't know that he has any kind of beef with them right now, which is, I think, I mean,
2: he'll
1: maybe
2: Goody.
1: But
2: he'll
1: be
2: welcome back.
1: Yeah, I mean, when Kevin Durant's all said and done, the team you most associate with him is...
2: It will have to be Golden State because that's where he had his most success.
3: I still think Oklahoma City, which is a weird thing to say considering he didn't win a title there, but the big three that never was, that's where my mind goes as a basketball fan.
1: But I would say Oklahoma City got significantly better, not because he's not there, but after the Kevin Durant era, Kevin Durant, Russell Westbrook, James Harden, et cetera, they got significantly better because we're in that era now. Mm-hmm. And I would say that he made an already great team, Golden State, an iconic team.
2: Finals MVP.
1: Twice. And I understand they won 73 games before he got there, but... It don't mean a thing unless you get a ring, right? I mean, that's what everyone said at that point. I don't know. Vegas East, do you guys have a player comp for a career comp for Kevin Durant? Because again, the reason that this becomes interesting, the Rockets season ending in a thud, the moodiness, do they keep him? Do they go into the Giannis conversation? Do they just say, hey, change for the sake of change? Do they do what Small says and say, we don't know what this team is because the guy who's supposed to organize it and run it is Fred VanVleet, who wasn't there. But then you just take a step back and say it's logical for Kevin Durant to be on another team this year, right? Drafted by the Sonics, they become the Thunder. He then obviously goes to the Warriors. He goes to the Nets. He goes to the Suns. He's now on the Rockets, and I could easily say I think he should be on another team next year. Yet, definitively, first ballot Hall of Famer.
4: Is it kind of like Shaq?
1: That's interesting.
4: Like Shaq.
1: The Orlando years would be the equivalent to Oklahoma City. Got to the finals, but didn't get over the hump.
4: Yep, and then goes to the second team. They win. They become a dynasty with him on the team, and then there's a headache at the end of it, and then he moves on. Granted, Shaq won after with Miami, but...
1: No, but Pat, it's an interesting point, but what we do to Kevin Durant, we don't do to Shaq. And what I mean by that is, when was the last time anyone brought up Shaq on the Cavs or the Celtics?
2: Never.
1: And he was not particularly, for Shaq, good on those teams. Where Kevin, conversely, the random teams he's been on, he's always been good. I mean, he averaged, 26 points a game this year? Something like that? Shaq's an interesting one, Pat, but, like, I almost feel like
4: we negated it
1: while arguing it.
4: We just like Shaq.
1: But we should like Kevin Durant, I think.
4: Well,
2: but I think we're struggling to define his greatness. Because a lot of times when you are someone of the caliber of player of Kevin Durant, what comes with that is leadership. And that hasn't happened with him in his career, especially post-Golden State. And we keep looking for that for him, to him to assert himself in that way. And maybe that's just not him.
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19: 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Along with Michelle Smallman, Courtney Cronin in for Canty today, Evan Cohen with you. And because of our first hour of the show, if you missed it, go back on the podcast, because you shouldn't have. It was memorable, to say the least. Mm-hmm. What is our producer's new name? You just made a name for him? It is what?
2: Well, you give his name.
19: Okay, so his name is Nuno Miguel Barrera Teixeira. And then we've added DeVito because he's been compared to Danny DeVito.
2: And now we need to add Jordan
19: because he comped himself to Michael Jordan.
2: He is the Michael Jordan of Knicks fans.
19: Because he is trying to find motivation. That's what he said to
2: us. He's putting a chip on his and their shoulders. All the people that are doubting them, questioning them. Nuno is using it as bulletin board material.
19: Oh, he's got the iPad in his hand. He's got the iPad. He's got the Nuno cam. He's got the MJ Last Dance iPad. Go ahead, Nuno, after your team. The New York Knicks are the best team right now the way they're playing in the NBA. That's how good they are. They are pummeling teams. They've won by 119 points over the last three games played, two against Atlanta, one last night against Philly, 137-98. They're destroying everyone. They are awesome right now. Jalen Brunson's defense does not matter when you're up 40 points in the game. Nuno with the iPad. Go ahead.
2: I couldn't see that at first because of the topic bar, the graphic that was above it. Well done, Nuno.
5: Yeah, there's just a list of names of on my public enemy list when it comes to Knick haters. So I'm just going through that, see if I have to update it or not.
2: Is Evan Cohen on the list?
5: No, Evan is...
19: I have not been a Knicks hater. I've been a Jalen Brunson defense hater.
2: Excuse me, I'm speaking to Jordan here. I'm talking
19: to
2: Jordan.
19: You're right.
2: Jordan, is he on the list?
19: I apologize.
5: All of a sudden, Steve Kerr winds up in the video.
19: punch in the face.
5: Evan has actually gotten down the list more because there's so much of that, right? Like, obviously around here, you know, friend of the show, love the guy, Tim Bontemps, even if I am busting his chops.
19: What is going on here?
5: Like,
2: he's on the list.
5: Exactly.
2: Nuno's
5: on the
2: using
5: list.
2: It as motivation.
5: Yes, I, as a fan, am using it as motivation.
19: Nuno Jordan. Nuno Jordan.
2: He's got no problem with Bontemps.
5: There's a lot of salty people still around. Harry Douglas, very salty. You know, he's on that list. I think Emmett Golden, as a Cavs fan. Yeah, there were some comments last night about, like, not giving the Knicks credit for the fact that they completely embarrassed the Hawks. You know, talking about, it was the Hawks that, like, just didn't show up. You know, so there's a few people on this. But that's what I'm talking about. I saw it last night. And this, again, you know, social media, because it's so great. I talked about people being like, the Knicks are, you know, using up too many lucky shots. They should try to save it for later in the series. Like, it's like, guys, this is basketball. You play. What is the goal? Try to score. And that's what they were doing. I just find it funny. Like, I don't think the series is over. It's still going to be a long series.
20: Did you hear that pause after he said he doesn't think the series is over? I was waiting for that.
5: I was waiting for see if someone was going to jump in. That's it. It's game one. You win a game by one or 39. It's still just, they count the same. Check the scoreboard, homie.
19: Courtney, your thoughts as a native Chicago.
2: Chicagoan.
19: Yeah, I couldn't.
2: Right? Chicagoan.
3: Chicagoan's right. Yep.
19: Yeah. Courtney, your thoughts on. Have people around Chicago in your hometown compared Nuno to MJ in the past in terms of chip on shoulder?
3: If they haven't up until this point, they will today. I'm just watching him. He's exasperated back there trying to defend himself against all of us with this drummed up, manufactured motivation that he's creating. Look, there are Knicks haters out there. I don't think the three of us fall into that category. I certainly don't know if Tim Bontemps does, just because he said that the 76ers, should they get past the Celtics, would have a clear path to the NBA Finals. But you do what you have to do as a fan in order to enjoy this moment. I saw them celebrating out on 7th Avenue yesterday. Mm-hmm. Like, again, they had won the finals. They're going to do this after every game. And I think we should just accept it that is part of their DNA as a fan base, because they are so desperately trying to get back to the conference finals and take a step beyond it. So you know what, Nuno? If you want to call us all haters, if you want to say we're all public enemy number one, if you want to look at us and say that we're the reason that nobody ever believed in the Knicks, a team that has a 3 seed this year, that's fine. I'll own that because I want you happy, ultimately. And you know what? Maybe we're onto something here, because remember my reverse psychology last week with the Dyson Daniels prop, and it ended up working out for you? Maybe I should start picking against the Knicks just so then something gets put into the ether that ends up turning it into a Knicks win for Nuno.
2: I like that.
3: Just a thought.
2: Thinking karmically. I like that. But I will say this. We do give Knicks fans a tough time for celebrating the early wins. I say let them celebrate. It's awesome. Whether it's outside 7th Avenue, whatever. But whatever they need to do to maintain the energy that you feel when you're in that building, do it. I don't care. Because as somebody that was at the Garden last night, It is palpable. You walk in there, and it doesn't matter that the Met Gala is down the street. It is the biggest and most important place in the world when you are there for Knicks playoff games in the Garden. And so whatever energy Knicks fans need to encapsulate to make sure that their players and the opposition feels it, do it. Because you really do feel it. And I can imagine that the players feel the city behind them in that way.
19: Yeah, I don't know. I look at the two games last night, and I think there's literally no debatable like takes here. Like meaning everyone should be clear on two things with the two games. Number one, the Knicks are awesome right now, and they're destroying everyone. That says nothing about game two of this series, and it says nothing about the early portions of Atlanta where they were not great. Right now, through the last three games, the Knicks have been awesome. And any concern from people like me that would say, I'm concerned about Jalen Brunson's defense, it does not matter when you're scoring 27 points in the first half. And, oh, by the way, your team's up like 40. So if your opposition goes on a 20-0 run, you're still up 20. There's no debatable take. The Knicks are awesome. Yes, Nuno is making stuff up as MJ, Liddell Eccles, or whatever it was back in the day. Liddell Eccles? Is that who it was? LeBradford Smith. Who's Liddell Eccles? Why do I keep saying that? That's another player, I think, on the Washington team back in the day. Anyway, LeBradford Smith is who I meant to say, right? So, like, there's nothing to that other than the Knicks are awesome right now. Period. Next sentence. Anthony Edwards is a beast. Anthony Edwards fighting back through this injury, this knee injury, and playing last night 18 points, 25 minutes off the bench, and beating the Spurs. It was amazing. And Wemby shoots too many threes at times, and he's unbelievable. 12 blocks, triple-double, get close to the basket. Like, there's some, you could create controversies, as Nuno was trying to do here, but it's very clear. The Knicks are awesome, and the Timberwolves are led by a madman, and I say that complimentary. I don't know where... I know you're driving Cam and Pat crazy on the made-up hate like MJ, but I don't see it with the
2: Knicks.
19: Yeah,
2: but don't you think that it's smart for Knicks fans to do that, to put a recondite chip on their shoulder? Because they need...
19: Okay, recondite obviously would be word of the day, but I wonder if you're setting me up here. I'm going to say it. Word of the day.
2: Are you sure?
19: Yeah, I'm sure. Final answer.
2: It was the word of the day. Recondite meaning obscure, little known. So if Nuno needs to pull some obscure or recondite slights to have a chip on his shoulder as a Knicks fan, I think that that's smart because they don't want to get too ahead of themselves. They don't want to think that they have this in the bag. They don't want to think that the series is over after game one because of the way the Knicks have been playing since game three in series one.
19: But who said the series is over? Smalls, this is the thing. Why can't we just say the Knicks were awesome last night?
3: I think we can.
20: They were chanting Knicks in four outside the Garden last night. Like, Knicks fans are saying this series is over.
2: So if Nuno needs to rein them in and say everyone's doubting us.
20: But Nuno believes that also.
19: I don't, Cam, I do not in any way, shape, or form think he thinks Knicks in four. I will say the Sixers, the Sixers were confusing to me last night. Did they realize that that Kelly Oubre, who Jalen Brunson was guarding, was just standing in the corner?
3: He was trying to measure himself against Kat to see how tall 7 feet is.
19: Yeah. I mean, put Jalen Brunson in a pick and roll, make him guard Maxey. I don't understand. It wouldn't have mattered. Obviously, they were up by so many. But, like, did the Sixers know that there's a clear way of trying to beat the Knicks by going at Brunson? I didn't understand that at all. Kelly Oubre probably could have just been at the Met Gala last night, where he should have been anyway with the way that was. It was awful. They stunk last night. And I don't know that Nuno, to be fair, I don't think Nuno's going to the place of Knicks in four. Unless I'm wrong.
5: No, I'm not.
19: NJ, am I wrong?
5: No. I'm not that far with the MJ stuff. No, I still think this is a 6 or 7 game series, right? Like, I still think, yes, the Knicks aren't going to keep shooting this way, but there are stuff that happened in that game that you're like, all right, I take a positive. Embiid didn't look great defensively. Like,
19: Am I wrong? Does he look like he's hurt on every play?
5: Yes, and I know he took a shot in the stomach. Yeah. When he sent one of those one of his screens, he took a shot. But like, the Knicks found something. They attacked him. Jalen Brunson attacked Embiid, which makes you feel comfortable, right? Like, this isn't, you know, like, this isn't the Celtics in terms of how they play when they're trying to guard Embiid or attack Embiid, right? They have guys that can do that. And that's just the thing, right? Like, I look at the positives. Like, Mikal Bridges the last couple of games has looked like a completely different player, mm-hmm. right? OG has been probably like say the it. Most complete. He's it. Been the most complete player the Knicks say have, say right? It. Like, and Cat was struggling with the foul trouble. So there's a lot of things still there that they can clean up. It's going to be a long series because.
4: Do you hear the joy in his voice as he's saying even all these negatives?
19: Pat, you don't believe him. You think he thinks Knicks in four?
4: Yeah, no, 100%. No, he just will never admit it.
3: No, he doesn't, because I heard you clearly say, Nuno, about the health factor here and just like the fatigue factor. The 76ers just went through a grueling series with the Boston Celtics. Game one was never going to be in their favor. They were 7.5-point dogs for a reason. Clearly, the line could have been double that, and we probably wouldn't have believed it until we saw what we saw last night. But I don't think he's ready to put cart before the horse. The trepidation I hear in his voice. Yes, you're excited about all the things that happened last night. And you brought up Mikal Bridges. That's why I said yes, because finally someone mentions it. He was incredible last night. 17 points on 7 of 10 shooting. Looked awesome on Tyrese Maxey. You gave him the hard assignment. The guy who has been playing his ass off all season long, but particularly in the absence of Paul George and the absence of Joel Embiid, it's been Tyrese Maxey once again getting his team through the glut of the season and into the postseason. Like, you gave him the hardest matchup, and he shut him down last night. That's something that I think you can be excited about while also being realistic that this is not at all going to be a sweep.
19: One other point on Bridges. Let's not forget the personal aspect of this. If we're doing chip on shoulder here, the man was drafted initially by the Philadelphia 76ers, where his mother is an employee of the organization, or was at the time of draft. Never played a game there. They traded him immediately to the Suns on draft night. If I were him, I would be looking at that team and just reminded, you don't want me. You didn't want me. Philly guy, Villanova, mom works for the team. You didn't want me, and I'm coming to get you, right? One other quick thing on this. I think they're three wins away from the Mike Brown, Tom Thibodeau conversation not existing. In other words, I know that you fired Tibbs for the next guy to get to the finals. I don't believe Tom Thibodeau ever would have gotten to the finals with this team. So if Mike Brown just simply gets you to the Eastern Conference Finals, we can say that Tom Thibodeau helped the Knicks revive the franchise with Jalen Brunson, but Mike Brown could do the same. That's just my opinion. You're giving me a look. You don't agree with that.
2: I think if they don't get to the finals, that conversation is existing. They don't have to simply match their output from last year.
19: I don't buy for a second, though, that they would have gotten to the finals with him.
3: No, because we would have been talking about, we would have been the minutes police once again in the playoffs, and his players would look tired and exhausted the way that they had in the last couple of postseasons. This team looks rejuvenated. Yeah. They were down 2-1, and they're a completely different team. It's like that was the best thing that could have happened to them.
19: Best thing that could happen to everybody out there. Small's telling you right now about PayPal.
2: That's right. 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
21: 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Here's Miller. Miller's open. Fires. Yes! The Pacers do it. Reggie Henson at the buzzer. Reggie Miller at the buzzer. I don't believe it.
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2: 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The players left in the postseason in the NBA with the most to gain, 5-1. Court, the floor is yours.
3: So, to set the table here, because of last night's game, one of them, I had to make a late swap. So, I'll get to that in a little bit. I think you can probably guess who it is once I hit it, but starting off here.
0: Number five.
3: So, these are the players with the most to gain from the rest of the way in the NBA playoffs. And I have Donovan Mitchell here at number five, coming off what we saw in that incredible Game 7. He was the hero for the Cleveland Cavaliers. And as far as a deep run here for Cleveland, he does it without a superstar counterpart. That's not only leverage for him in future Supermax conversations, it's automatically, I think, if they won a finals with if Cleveland wins a finals right now with Donovan Mitchell, it automatically puts him into the Hall of Fame. So, in my opinion, Donovan Mitchell, sometimes the one-man show, sometimes having to do it all on his own and doing it all to get his team past a seven-game series with the Toronto Raptors, comes in at number five.
2: Well, I think that he thinks he may have a long summer. How do I know that? Summer 2026 dates to be announced for the Donovan Mitchell basketball camp. He does a basketball camp locally here in Connecticut. On. Just saying. You know what?
3: I'm sure he put that out himself. It wasn't his team or anything.
2: No, I'm not saying that in a cocky way. I'm saying he doesn't know when his job is done. So good for him, because I would love to see Donovan Mitchell win and win big, because I love Donovan Mitchell. That would be great. And yes, he does have a lot to gain, because he's an on-the-cusp guy.
4: Cusper, yeah.
2: Well said. All right, number four.
0: Number four.
2: He did Cusper.
3: I'm putting Victor Wembanyama in here because...
2: At four.
3: Maybe a little low, maybe a little high. I can't tell by your reaction there, but seeing how effective he's been this season, his first fully healthy season since he got into the NBA, winning the Defensive Player of the Year award unanimously, and what we've seen from him in the playoffs, overcoming the concussion, coming back, 12 blocks last night, which is a playoff record, even in a loss, has been absolutely incredible, and he makes the Spurs look like a championship contender. There's a reason that there's two teams right now we're talking about in the West. Might be a third here in a second, I don't know. But two teams that you're legitimately putting into that mix, as these are teams that can beat anybody on any given day, and it's because of him, because he's doing it on all ends of the floor, because he's taking every game so personally with the way that he talks about his playoff intensity, what he expects out of his teammates, not being able to play, and how much that hurt him. A win for him, a finals ring for Victor Wembanyama in year three, his first time to the playoffs, lots to gain by getting that, being on that trajectory and closing the deal there if he does.
4: Court, love that he's on the list. I would have expected him a little bit higher, simply because he has not shied away from letting us know that he wants to be one of the greatest to ever play this game.
3: Yep.
4: MVPs matter. Winning matters to him. And if he wins at age 22, that puts him into a completely different conversation. So,
3: totally agree.
4: Love that he's on the list. Expected him to be higher.
2: Number three.
3: I'll get to why he wasn't higher in a minute, because the way that I did my list factors in people, players who have quite a bit to prove who haven't reached that level yet, and one of them is Anthony Edwards. Good Lord. The reason that I have him on this list now, I didn't have him on the list when I sent this to Nuno. This one didn't take me 40 minutes, Evan. It only took me about 20 yesterday.
2: No, I'm just kidding.
3: When I was putting it together, is because I wasn't sure he was going to play.
2: Right.
3: I wasn't sure we were going to see him at all. Yet this guy, a week or plus removed from sustaining a bone bruise in his knee, comes out off the bench yesterday, logs 25 minutes, helps his team gut out a win over the Spurs by 2 points. He is the engine that makes the Minnesota Timberwolves go. He makes basketball look fun because he is having fun out there. And this is they're one of the most likable teams when he's playing at this level. And to be able to, if he rides this thing to the finals and if they win, getting past that Mavericks series 2-3 years ago, getting past the Thunder series in the conference finals, the embarrassment that that series was for this Timberwolves last year, Anthony Edwards works his way into the conversation. I mean, he's already a top five player in the NBA. of the young guns that are out there right now doing it at his level, he's going to be the only one who says, no one's doing it the way that I'm doing it if he wins a finals.
2: Yeah, no question. And I think that he has a lot to gain from a standpoint of if you look at a three-year stretch here, conference finals, hypothetical championship, yep. And doing so while injured. He went to another level in my mind last night because of the fact that he just did everything in his power to sacrifice for his teammates by coming back and playing. Very impressed, absolutely, on this list. I think it's a good one, Court, at number three.
0: Number two.
3: Had to put Joel Embiid here.
2: Ooh.
3: And there's a trend with some of the guys that are higher on my list, or I guess, yeah, higher, closer to one on my list, people who have never been able to get it done. This man has been to a lot of conference semifinals, has never been to the conference finals. The fact that he, too, is playing 3 weeks removed from an appendectomy and how he got his team past the Boston Celtics in seven. If he can get his team to the conference finals, first and foremost, it's a place he's literally never been in his career. But as our one friend Tim Bonten said, they have a clear path to the NBA Finals if that does indeed happen. So getting the 76ers, a team that was left for dead as a seven seed all the way to the finals, and Joel Embiid finally being able to put pen to paper on the process after all of these years, after a decade plus, I had an argument to put him number one, but because I don't believe the 76ers ultimately get there, that's why he's number two.
4: He is the personification of the process. And we say, trust the process now, tongue in cheek. It's almost a slight when we talk about it. If he was able to win and do it, as Courtney mentioned, this season with all the odds stacked against them, when he had to battle back from yet another injury, this time an appendectomy, and he's the huge catalyst that propels Philly to winning, lots to gain there.
2: This is going to be interesting. Number one, players left in the playoffs with the most to gain. I, in my head, have made up that there is a blatant and obvious number one. I don't know if you have as well, Smalls. Let's see what Courtney has to say in terms of the power rankings brought to us by SoFi. Get your money right. Number one, NBA players in the playoffs with the most to gain.
0: Number one.
3: The Knicks haven't won a title since 1973. Right now, they have the second-ranked offense, third-ranked defense of any team remaining in the playoffs. This team is buzzing. Its fan base is buzzing. The sports world is buzzing because of what Jalen Brunson has done to get his team in this position. The 2-1 deficit that they faced in Atlanta, I said this a couple minutes ago, was the best thing that could have happened to this team. And it's the best thing that could have happened to Jalen Brunson because of the narrative rewriting he was able to do in real time. Evan, you were critical. You said, take this guy out when your team has a lead because his defense is such a liability.
2: Yeah.
3: We're talking about that. Mike Brown not knowing how to tinker with lineups because Jalen Brunson was an impediment in the early part of that first round series. To now, this guy is showing us why he is an absolute bona fide superstar in these games. The Celtics are out of the way. The East is as open as it's ever been. This is the time for the New York Knicks, and if he wants to be in that Walt Frazier and Willis Reed category, he wins the finals, his team wins the finals, he wins finals MVP. Most to gain of anybody still playing.
2: All right, so you have Jalen Brunson, one, Joel Embiid, Ant-Man, Wemby, Donovan Mitchell,
3: yep.
2: Your top five players most to gain in the postseason. The blatant and obvious person, yep, that I thought was going to be number one is not even on this list. Hold on.
4: Okay.
2: You can guess coming up. We will do that. Plus, should we read into something that happened in Baltimore yesterday? That was very interesting what happened in Baltimore. We will get to that next. We're on Sportsmanlike, presented by Progressive Insurance.
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1: We are Unsportsmanlike here on ESPN Radio, ESPN2. We are presented by Progressive Insurance, along with Courtney Cronin in for Canty today. Michelle Smallman, Evan Cohen with you. So Courtney just gave her top five list of players with the most to gain in the postseason. Jalen Brunson, 1. Joel Embiid, 2. Anthony Edwards, 3. Wemby, 4. Donovan Mitchell, 5. Smalls, I said that my number one is not even on the list. And you said you could guess.
2: I'm going to guess, Evan, that you think the omission from this list is 1. LeBron James.
1: 1,000% correct.
3: Wow. That was not who I thought you were going to say.
1: Who did you think I was going to say?
3: I thought you were going to say Shai Gilgeous-Alexander.
1: He has a lot to gain too, because I know it seems odd to say two is a lot more than one, but two is a lot more than one. And the reason two is a lot more than one in this two titles is Jokic has how many? 1. Giannis has how many?
3: 1.
1: And now it's like, whoa, there's some separation there because like you did it back to back.
3: And if he wins finals MVP.
1: Yeah, 2 years in a row. And you like there's that's a good one.
2: But we're talking about the greatest of all time conversation.
1: What LeBron James would gain at 41 years old without Luka currently and without Reeves for part of the playoffs would be more than anyone else, in my opinion, could gain by winning it all in the playoffs this year, in the NBA this year, because I believe those that would consider him over MJ, which I am not one of them, one less title with everything else, and you're 1 year away from tying him.
2: And you take down KD, one of your peers, along the way, even though he didn't play, obviously.
1: Sure.
2: You take down the Thunder.
1: Juggernaut.
2: Mm-hmm. Juggernaut along the way. You're playing with your son.
1: Well, hold on. Go one step further. Then you're taking down the
2: Wemby,
1: next face of the league.
2: And or and.
1: Yeah, correct. And then, I don't know, the East would have, where's the Cavs?
2: Oh, my gosh.
1: You want full LeBron storyline?
2: There you go. Either way, if he does that with a depleted roster at this stage in his career, we talk about, not that he's already not in that conversation, but that debate adds a pretty big log to the fire.
3: For sure. And trust me, when my 20 minutes that I put this list together, maybe I should have given it 40 like I did for the rookies that can make the biggest impact in 2026 in the NFL. I hemmed and hawed over it. He was on the list. He was off the list. He was number 1. He was number 5. Then he was honorable mention. And then I just decided, you know what? Just put players that you think can number 1, have a realistic shot. Because I don't think the Lakers get through the Oklahoma City Thunder. I don't. And I wanted to see guys who have not done it yet. That's the crux of my list. Players who have not done it yet, who have the most to gain.
1: Okay, well, that's a different story then, yeah.
3: But with the most to gain, this is not most to prove. This is most to gain with the NBA playoffs as it stands, whether it's getting to another round, whether it's getting to the finals, whether it's winning the finals, all one and the same, effectively.
1: Right.
3: LeBron's already been there. LeBron's already done that. I'm not going to knock him, because in my prediction, they don't get past the Western Conference semifinals. They lose to the Oklahoma City Thunder. Is it going to make me think any differently of LeBron? No, it's not. So that's why I struggled with where to put him on the list and just decided to ultimately leave him off. And the reason I thought you were going to say Shai is because back-to-back finals, separation that he creates himself with the next group of, I don't even call them up-and-coming stars, the stars that have arrived that are the next goats of the game, that gives him wiggle room to elevate himself in that conversation, wins another finals MVP. He's already beloved in Oklahoma City, beloved by some in the NBA. I know he gets criticized for his playing style, but that puts him in another category. I struggled with that one because he already proved it to us last year, so I took him off the list. My list, if you're looking at the guys 5-1, these are players who have not won it before and would have a lot to gain by doing it this year.
1: Thunder, -1600 to win the series. Lakers, +2800 to win the series. That per DraftKings Sportsbook. Again, the rankings for Courtney of top five players most to gain that haven't done it before: Jalen Brunson, Joel Embiid, Ant-Man, Wemby, Donovan Mitchell.
2: That would be unbelievable if LeBron won it in a year where the biggest storyline surrounding his team was that it's not his team anymore.
1: Yeah, but the irony of that is the guy whose team it is, he's not playing.
2: But that's my whole point. Is think about the conversations we've had about the Lakers this year, a lot of it from start to finish has been, this is Luka's team. Everything is moving in that direction. We praise LeBron for finding an adjusted role and fitting in. But then when Luka gets injured, if I'm just saying, it's setting up for unbelievable path for the LeBron legacy people.
1: No question.
3: Sure.
1: If you were with us yesterday on Unsportsmanlike, thank you. If not, go back on the podcast after 7:15 a.m. Eastern time. Our buddy Dan Graziano, ESPN NFL reporter, hosted NFL Live yesterday. We asked him, what storyline should we be paying attention to that we're not paying enough attention to in the NFL? And he said, well, Lamar only has a couple of years left. They tried to get a contract done with him in Baltimore, and they're waiting on it. Then yesterday, Ian Rappaport, NFL Media, reports that the Ravens are expected to sign veteran quarterback Skylar Thompson. Okay, whatever. Like, no disrespect, but, no disrespect in that. And Baltimore will likely carry five quarterbacks for the time being. And that, Court and Smalls, jumped out at me. Why are they carrying five quarterbacks? I understand they're getting a look at Diego Pavia, and they have Tyler Huntley and Skylar Thompson and the guys who have been in the league forever, and Huntley's had multiple stints there. But something or nothing that we need to keep an eye on, what's going on in Baltimore here. Like, why are they carrying extra quarterbacks here?
3: Well, I think when it comes to Diego Pavia, polarizing figure, Heisman Trophy finalist, has a lot of talent. They're taking a flyer on him. It was interesting that they signed him kind of right away. Like, rookie camp starts, hey, here's your contract. We want you a part of this team. They clearly like what they see in him as a competitor, just not enough to spend a draft pick on him. I don't know if I'm ready to read. I know this seems like a spicy headline. And teams usually don't carry five, even on a 90-man roster, to have that many backups in the mix. I think this speaks more to, as it stands right now, getting the right mix in for Lamar Jackson's backup, because we know that Snoop Huntley is that guy. There's a reason that they brought him back. There's a reason that he has always been around this team, and even when he was somewhere else, they wanted him back. He is the right fit behind Lamar Jackson. I think that if you're looking, just reading the tea leaves right now, we know that Lamar hasn't signed the contract extension. Am I saying that anybody, the one that's apparently been offered to him, he hasn't had the talks yet. Am I saying that any of these guys could replace him? No. But I do think there is foresight here. If you're a new front or new coaching staff mixing with this front office, and there is a guy that you like out there that you just want to have in just in case you need a backup, that could potentially be more, given the uncertainty about Lamar Jackson and his Baltimore Ravens future beyond this year, I think you take a flyer on somebody right now, because it doesn't hurt. It absolutely does not hurt to have as many quarterbacks as you want. On the 90-man roster, we usually just don't see these many on one team.
2: Yeah. Jesse Minter, their head coach, said that they could carry three to five in that quarterback room. This makes five. And I didn't ring the alarms, or it didn't pique my interest, I should say, in the way it did you, Evan. Mm-hmm. A seventh-round pick who's made four starts over 3 years and spent last year on the injured reserve list didn't really register to me on the Richter scale. However, this is indicative of how we are going to view almost everything surrounding the Ravens, specifically anything having to do with quarterbacks, until Lamar's deal is done.
1: Well, just as a
2: point, it's going to be a distraction. It's going to be a conversation.
1: Yeah, this is not a distraction, obviously. I'm just wondering as to why.
2: The contract, or lack thereof, is going to be a distraction until it's done.
1: That part, yes. I'm sorry. Yes, that part, yes. But just as a point of comparison, Lamar is fairly compared to Josh Allen, and then the other comp would be Patrick Mahomes. He's not at that level, but whatever. The Kansas City Chiefs, I just looked, have four quarterbacks on their roster. One of them, Mahomes, is not fully cleared to play. And the Ravens have five on their roster now.
3: Mm-hmm.
1: I just find this a